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Yeah, you dig it? It's the best radio station on the world. Yeah, it's the Tower of Power. It's too sweet to be sour. It's funky like a monkey.

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1: This is Marianne Chiner with your Elmwood City weather forecast for Friday, June 12th. Morning showers. High temperature 83. Low temperature 58. Thank goodness. Looking ahead to Saturday. Sunny. High temperature 87. Low temperature 65. On Sunday, thunderstorms. High temperature 78. Low temperature 56. The Elmwood City Area Historical Society is presenting From Flappers to the Front on June 14th from 10 a.m. till 4 p.m.

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1: This is Marianne Chainer with your Elmwood City weather forecast for Friday, June 12th. Morning showers. High temperature 83, low temperature 58. Thank goodness. Looking ahead to Saturday, sunny. High temperature 87, low temperature 65. On Sunday, thunderstorms. High temperature 78, low temperature 56. The Elmwood City Area Historical Society is presenting From Flappers to the Front on June 14th from 10 a.m. till 4 p.m.

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1: This is Marianne Chainer with your Elmwood City weather forecast for Friday, June 12th. Morning showers. High temperature 83, low temperature 58. Thank goodness. Looking ahead to Saturday, sunny. High temperature 87, low temperature 65. On Sunday, thunderstorms. High temperature 78, low temperature 56. The Elmwood City Area Historical Society is presenting From Flappers to the Front on June 14th from 10 a.m. till 4 p.m.
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1: This is Marianne Chainer with your Elmwood City weather forecast for Friday, June 12th. Morning showers. High temperature 83, low temperature 58. Thank goodness. Looking ahead to Saturday, sunny. High temperature 87, low temperature 65. On Sunday, thunderstorms. High temperature 78, low temperature 56. The Elmwood City Area Historical Society is presenting From Flappers to the Front on June 14th from 10 a.m. till 4 p.m.

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1: What if the alarm went off and nobody came?
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3: The Elwood City Fire Department is in need of volunteers. 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In the late 1980s, there were 300,000 volunteer firefighters. Now there are less than 30,000. A junior firefighter can be between 16 and 18 years of age. You can join the family of firefighters at 724-758-8149, and applications are also taken at the fire station, 411 6th Street in Elwood City, Pennsylvania.

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Phone 1-844-423-5049. 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
0: 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Otto and Nash Gardner are motocross racers. They race on Father's Day weekend in the California KTM Junior Challenge. 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The Associates of Vietnam Veterans of America, Beaver County Chapter, 862, is having a Support Our Troops rally June 7th at the gazebo in Beaver, Pennsylvania on Sunday, June 7th at 3 p.m. For more information, Bob at 724-777-7772. On June 27th and 28th, from 9 till 8 p.m., is Dog Days of Summer at Ewing Park. The Health and Wellness Expo is on June 7th from 10 till 4 p.m. at the Pittsburgh Events Center in Harmony, Pennsylvania. 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
1: This is Marianne Chainer with your Elmwood City weather forecast for Friday, June 12th. Morning showers. High temperature 83, low temperature 58. Thank goodness. Looking ahead to Saturday, sunny. High temperature 87, low temperature 65. On Sunday, thunderstorms. High temperature 78, low temperature 56. The Elmwood City Area Historical Society is presenting From Flappers to the Front on June 14th from 10 a.m. till 4 p.m.

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1: This is Marianne Chainer with your Elmwood City weather forecast for Friday, June 12th. Morning showers. High temperature 83. Low temperature 58. Thank goodness. Looking ahead to Saturday. Sunny. High temperature 87. Low temperature 65. On Sunday, thunderstorms. High temperature 78. Low temperature 56. The Elmwood City Area Historical Society is presenting From Flappers to the Front on June 14th from 10 a.m. till 4 p.m.

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Yeah, you dig it? 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Yeah, it's the Tower of Power. It's too sweet to be sour. It's funky like a monkey. Yeah.

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1: This is Marianne Chainer with your Elwood City weather forecast for Friday, June 12th. Morning showers. High temperature 83, low temperature 58. Thank goodness. Looking ahead to Saturday, sunny. High temperature 87, low temperature 65. On Sunday, thunderstorms. High temperature 78, low temperature 56. The Elwood City Area Historical Society is presenting From Flappers to the Front on June 14th from 10 a.m. till 4 p.m.

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1: This is Marianne Chainer with your Elmwood City weather forecast for Friday, June 12th. Morning showers. High temperature 83, low temperature 58. Thank goodness. Looking ahead to Saturday, sunny. High temperature 87, low temperature 65. On Sunday, thunderstorms. High temperature 78, low temperature 56. 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
1: This is Marianne Chainer with your Elmwood City weather forecast for Friday, June 12th. Morning showers. High temperature 83, low temperature 58. Thank goodness. Looking ahead to Saturday, sunny. High temperature 87, low temperature 65. On Sunday, thunderstorms. High temperature 78, low temperature 56. The Elmwood City Area Historical Society is presenting From Flappers to the Front on June 14th from 10 a.m. till 4 p.m.

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1: This is Marianne Chainer with your Elmwood City weather forecast for Friday, June 12th. Morning showers. High temperature 83. Low temperature 58. Thank goodness. Looking ahead to Saturday. Sunny. High temperature 87. Low temperature 65. On Sunday, thunderstorms. High temperature 78. Low temperature 56. The Elmwood City Area Historical Society is presenting From Flappers to the Front on June 14th from 10 a.m. till 4 p.m.

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And I want to do this song tonight for all the young people out there. If you're in your teens, because I remember a lot of my friends were

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Because what I'm talking about here is

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1: This is Marianne Chainer with your Elmwood City weather forecast for Friday, June 12th. Morning showers. High temperature 83. Low temperature 58. Thank goodness. Looking ahead to Saturday. Sunny. High temperature 87. Low temperature 65. On Sunday, thunderstorms. High temperature 78. Low temperature 56. The Elmwood City Area Historical Society is presenting From Flappers to the Front on June 14th from 10 a.m. till 4 p.m.

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1: This is Marianne Chiner with your Elmwood City weather forecast for Friday, June 12th. Morning showers. High temperature 83, low temperature 58. Thank goodness. Looking ahead to Saturday, sunny. High temperature 87, low temperature 65. On Sunday, thunderstorms. High temperature 78, low temperature 56. The Elmwood City Area Historical Society is presenting From Flappers to the Front on June 14th from 10 a.m. till 4 p.m.

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Welcome to The Real Estate Diaries, the podcast where we keep it real, keep it quick, and keep the drama strictly limited to the housing market. And if you're here for straight talk with a side of entertainment, you're in the right place. I'm Katina, team lead with the Katina Hunter team at Coldwell Banker Realty. After almost two decades in the Western Pennsylvania real estate market, I've racked up stories ranging from heartwarming to hilarious. Think of me as your guide through the wild world of buying and selling, minus the stress spirals and emotional snacking. Let's jump in. I think that one of the biggest misses of real estate agents is their attention to feedback. They either don't request it, don't give it, don't relay it to the right people, don't pay attention to what's really being said, or misinterpret what's not being said. Interpreting feedback is definitely a skill that I've gleaned through many years in the business. For sellers, feedback is the answer key to the algebra final. It's a collective insight, the exact reasons the buyers are saying no to what's being offered. I hinge a lot of my advice on the feedback we receive from potential buyers. Now, buyers provide some very insightful feedback that the sellers or I sometimes never even considered. And if it's something that I've missed, I'm grateful to the buyers bringing it to my attention. My husband will be so proud of me, guys, because I'm actually going to quote General Hawk from G.I. Joe. Knowing is half the battle. You can't fix or address what you don't know or you're not acknowledging. Buyer's feedback highlights these items with a big, bold spotlight. Now, I find myself oftentimes agreeing with the buyers, and most of the time it's over the price of the property. It's the buyer's feedback that helps me then to convince the seller that their home may be overpriced. I may tell a seller during our listing appointment that I feel that the price is, and the words that I use are most of the time, very ambitious. However, no matter how many comparable properties I show them that have sold for less, sometimes sellers just dig their heels in. It's difficult to argue. However, with buyers who come through the home and provide feedback that the home is usually, quote, needing too much work, that's code, guys. It means that they've seen homes in better condition that are priced the same or even lower. When a buyer comes in, and then another buyer comes in, and another, and they're offering those comments over and over again, that is my invitation to reapproach my seller and talk about reducing or, quote, repositioning their property. With how helpful I find buyers' feedback to be, I'm a little surprised that more listing agents don't press more or follow up more often requesting this really great information. The way that I work, I'm asking the buyer's agents at least four times before I give up and succumb to the fact that they're just not interested in giving me any insight. And I find it very valuable. So I actually dedicate a lot of time trying to get that answer key for my sellers. Now, the only thing slightly less frustrating than not getting any feedback, even after several reach outs, is feedback that just downright isn't helpful at all whatsoever. And the following phrases are the top three phrases that I have deemed least helpful. And then I'm going to offer my response and what I usually react to try to get some input that would be useful for my sellers. All right, coming in at number three, quote, it's nice, unquote. It's nice. Now, this feedback doesn't need to be negative, just so you know. Knowing the strengths of a property or what shows well is also something that sellers are interested in knowing. So my response to it's nice is great. What did they especially like about it? And are they considering an offer? That usually helps to spawn on a little more helpful communication. Okay, our first runner-up coming in at number two, quote, not for my buyers, unquote. It's just not for my buyers. And my response is, no problem. What were the sticking points that didn't work for them? I want the nitty-gritty as to why they're walking away instead of even trying to negotiate. And that is very useful information and something I didn't get when somebody just says, sorry, not for my buyers. Coming in at number one, at the most
unhelpful feedback is, thanks for letting us see it. Okay, well, you're welcome, but that tells me nothing, good or bad, if your clients are interested at all whatsoever. So my response is, of course, what did they like or not like about the property? Are they considering a second showing? I've spent a lot of time coaching speakers on how to prepare for a proper speech evaluation, and it's very easy to deliver quality feedback if you think of just a sandwich. Now, this approach works for feedback in all areas of your life, so I hope you find this helpful. The bread of the sandwich is going to be your positive comments. You're going to bookend the meat of the sandwich with positivity. Then between your slices of bread, you're going to give 2 to 3 things that would be helpful for the listener to consider. All right, so think of a sandwich as you listen to this example. My clients really liked the amount of property that came with the house and were excited to view it. However, they found that the house needed too much work for them and the driveway was much steeper than anticipated, which made them a little nervous come winter. So they're going to keep looking. Please tell the sellers how much she loved that living room fireplace. Just gorgeous. Okay, that's great feedback. And the way this example was delivered is very easily digestible. I'd feel really comfortable slapping some quotes on this and sending it right over to any of my clients. But I'm also going to offer some additional advice along with it. And I'd offer 2 points along with this advice. Number one, I would make sure to remind my sellers that there are some things that we just cannot change. And the steepness of the driveway would be one of those things. And then two, when a buyer says that a home is, quote, too much work, again, guys, that's code. They're telling us that the condition isn't matching the price. I also make sure that I mention to my sellers that if we're to hear a piece of feedback once, then we can easily ignore it. However, if each buyer is offering the same comments over and over and over, that is a massive neon blinking sign that we just can't ignore. This is never the time to say I told you so as a realtor. Rather, I kindly mentioned that we likely knew we were being ambitious when we priced the home, and that the buyers are now agreeing with that original assessment. We can keep things as they are, but we're more than likely just going to continue to get the same similar feedback, or we can reposition the home so that it shows better against similarly priced properties. In addition to those one-off comments, guys, we do see a lot of feedback that are based on personal opinions. The preference of laminate over carpeting, for example, or comments that just don't accurately reflect what's going on in the market. Believe it or not, the latter usually comes more often from realtors than it does the buyers. But overall, don't shy away from feedback. Get it, lean into it, act on it, and do yourself a favor. Learn to give helpful feedback in real estate as well as other aspects in your life. Okay, guys, when it comes to the market temperature of real estate, just know that what I've been saying the last few months is still very much resonating in the market today. The market, it's evening out. It's not a seller's market anymore, and we've seen buyers negotiating harder and digging their heels in when it comes to condition issues at properties. Now, when the inventory shifts, so does the market. And I've been cautioning sellers to watch the inventory. Buyers, you have a lot of great options, and you're able to reasonably negotiate more than what I've seen in the last few years. For both buyers and sellers, please listen, no matter what you hear, don't let the market push you to delay your schedule in buying or selling. 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
1: Hi, folks. This is Jerry Corbin, and it's Flag Day. Each day in America, teachers and over 70 million students recite the Pledge of Allegiance along with thousands of citizens, the Boy Scouts, Girl Scouts, American Legion, and many other fraternal and patriotic organizations. Most have no idea of the origin or the meaning of the pledge. Not every country has a pledge, you know. The United States is one of very few. In 1892, President Benjamin Harrison called for an idea to commemorate the 400th anniversary of the discovery of America on Columbus Day. He called for the development of a special patriotic school program to highlight the event. The National Education Association got Youth Companion to sponsor the observance. They arranged for President Harrison and Congress to announce a national proclamation which centered around the American flag ceremony and yet unwritten flag salute. James B. Upham was a key staff member and junior partner at the Perry Mason Company. In 1891, Francis Bellamy, under the supervision of Upham, authored a program for the celebration, including a flag salute or Pledge of Allegiance. The initial version was, "I pledge allegiance to the flag and to the republic for which it stands, one nation, indivisible, with liberty and justice for all." The recitation was for that day only, but it was a huge success and was quickly adopted by the nation. The Pledge of Allegiance was first published in September 8, 1892, in an issue of Youth's Companion, a weekly family magazine published by the Perry Mason Company in Boston, with a circulation of over 500,000. The pledge in 1923 was altered when the words, "My flag," were changed to "The flag of the United States." At the urging of the American Legion's National Flag Conference in 1924, it was altered again with the addition of America, after Flag of the United States. This was codified into public law in 1942. The pledge remained unchanged until the 1950s. The Senator Joseph R. McCarthy hearings brought the Red Scare to the nation. Fearing communism might find a footing in America, Congress thought that acknowledging God as our national symbol, America might be better protected from the communist movement. The pledge was amended in 1954 to include the words, "Under God." In 1956, the motto on all coinage, "E Pluribus Unum," or "Out of Many One," was changed to read, "In God We Trust." These measures were based on the fact that America was founded on Christian principles by Christian founding fathers, and it further proves that there was never any basis for the often repeated, tired old phrase, separation of church and state, a phrase that can be found in no founding document. It does not exist. Since 1954, the pledge has read, "I pledge allegiance to the flag of the United States of America, and to the republic for which it stands, one nation under God, indivisible, with liberty and justice for all." These changes were made by a nation intent on protecting itself from revisionists, those who would rewrite history by declaring it a secular nation. They wanted to make it clear that the United States was founded on a belief in God. The resolution to change the pledge was introduced into the House by Representative Louis C. Raybould. He proposed to add the words "under God" as "one nation under God." Note the placement of the comma between one nation and under God. As part of its deliberations, the House Judiciary Committee solicited an opinion for comma placement from the Library of Congress. Three proposals were considered: one nation, comma, under God; one nation, under God; one nation, indivisible, under God. The Library of Congress reported the following recommendations. Under general accepted rules of grammar, a modifier should normally be placed as close to as possible to the word it modifies. In the present instance, this would indicate that the phrase under God being intended as a fundamental and basic characterization of our nation might well be put immediately following the word nation. Further, since the basic idea is a nation founded on a belief in God, there would seem to be no reason for a comma after nation. One nation under God thus becomes a single phrase, emphasizing perfectly the idea desired by the author. The Judiciary Committee and the House concurred with the Library of Congress, adopting the single phrase. The Senate co-sponsored the resolution was Senator Homer Ferguson, who said, in the joint resolution during the Senate debate, our nation was founded on a fundamental belief in God. It was important for Congress to officially acknowledge the United States as a nation founded on the belief in God, that even a comma placement was debated to ensure the proper meaning was conveyed. With insertion of the words under God, comma, the pledge might now be considered both a patriotic oath and a public prayer. We pledge allegiance, but we are doing according to Black's Law Dictionary, 6th edition, allegiance is defined as obligation of fidelity and obedience to government in consideration for protection that government gives. Although the flag represents the embodiment of our national conscience and is easily the most recognized symbol of our nation, and one that I proudly support, yes, it seems clearly to be a religious pledge of allegiance to our flag because our country was founded on Christian principles. I heard a commentary on the Pledge of Allegiance by Red Skelton. It went something like this. As a schoolboy, one of Red Skelton's teachers explained the words meaning of the Pledge of Allegiance to his class. Skelton later wrote down and eventually recorded his recollection. I, me, an individual, a committee of one, pledge, dedicate all my worldly goods to give without self-pity, allegiance, my love and my devotion to the flag, our standard, Old Glory, a symbol of freedom. Wherever she waves, there is respect, because your loyalty has given her dignity that shouts, freedom is everybody's job. United. That means that we are all united and we all come together. States. Individual communities that have united into 50 great states. 50 individual communities with pride and dignity and purpose, all divided with imaginary borders, yet united to a common purpose, and that is love of country. And to the Republic, Republic, a state in which sovereign power is invested in representatives chosen by the people to govern, and government is the people, and it's from the people to the leaders, not from the leaders to the people. Not a democracy, as no democracy has ever survived in the history of the world, for which it stands. One nation meaning so blessed by God, indivisible, incapable of being divided, with liberty, which is freedom, the right to power, to live one's own life without threats, fear, Fear of being kicked off of Facebook, having your Twitter page shut down, or some sort of retaliation. And justice, the principle or qualities of dealing fairly with others. For all, which means boys and girls, it is as much your country as it is mine. And now, folks, help me recite the Pledge of Allegiance. I pledge allegiance to the flag of the United States of America and to the Republic for which it stands, one nation, under God, indivisible, with liberty and justice for all. This is Jerry Corbin saying thank you for having me into your homes. God bless America. God bless you all, and have a day full of memories.
2: Hi, folks. This is Teresa Corbin from Knoxville, Tennessee.
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1: Well, folks, that's all for me. I hope you enjoyed the show as much as I enjoyed bringing it to you. I'm going to finish the show up with a song by Lee Greenwood, God Bless the USA. Take care.

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1: This is Marianne Chainer with your Elwood City weather forecast for Friday, June 12th. Morning showers. High temperature 83, low temperature 58. Thank goodness. Looking ahead to Saturday, sunny. High temperature 87, low temperature 65. On Sunday, thunderstorms. High temperature 78, low temperature 56. The Elwood City Area Historical Society is presenting From Flappers to the Front on June 14th from 10 a.m. till 4 p.m.
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1: This is Marianne Chainer with your Elmwood City weather forecast for Friday, June 12th. Morning showers. High temperature 83. Low temperature 58. Thank goodness. Looking ahead to Saturday. Sunny. High temperature 87. Low temperature 65. On Sunday, thunderstorms. High temperature 78. Low temperature 56. The Elmwood City Area Historical Society is presenting From Flappers to the Front on June 14th from 10 a.m. till 4 p.m.

0: What if the alarm went off and nobody came?
1: What if the alarm went off and nobody came?
2: What if the alarm went off and nobody came?
3: The Elwood City Fire Department is in need of volunteers. 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They calm fears, ease minds, and save lives. 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In the late 1980s, there were 300,000 volunteer firefighters. Now there are less than 30,000. 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You can join the family of firefighters at 724-758-8149, and applications are also taken at the fire station, 411 6th Street in Elwood City, Pennsylvania.

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Phone 1-844-423-5049. 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
0: 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Otto and Nash Gardner are motocross racers. They race on Father's Day weekend in the California KTM Junior Challenge. 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The Associates of Vietnam Veterans of America, Beaver County Chapter, 862, is having a Support Our Troops rally June 7th at the gazebo in Beaver, Pennsylvania, on Sunday, June 7th at 3 p.m. For more information, Bob at 724-777-7772. On June 27th and 28th, from 9 till 8 p.m., is Dog Days of Summer at Ewing Park. The Health and Wellness Expo is on June 7th from 10 till 4 p.m. at the Pittsburgh Events Center in Harmony, Pennsylvania. There is a fundraiser for a Safe Haven Baby Box at the Elwood City Volunteer Fire Department on 4th Street. Haunted Hill View Manor Psychic Fair is June 6th. The Elwood City Farmers Market opens on June 6th with the Mike Peterson Band. 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Save the date. Carnegie is coming June 16th for a day of dinosaurs. Everything is free. 1 to 2:20 p.m. July 14th, 6 p.m. Fossil presentation by Alex Gladys. July 15th, 6 p.m. America's birthday party. Guest speaker, Rob Brow. July 29th, 6 p.m. End of summer party with Steve the Magician. From 1973, here is the Eagles with peaceful, easy feeling.

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1: This is Marianne Chainer with your Elmwood City weather forecast for Friday, June 12th. Morning showers. High temperature 83, low temperature 58. Thank goodness. Looking ahead to Saturday, sunny. High temperature 87, low temperature 65. On Sunday, thunderstorms. High temperature 78, low temperature 56. 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
1: This is Marianne Chaner with WXED 107.3 FM, and this is Trooper Talk with Trooper Long and Trooper Ziegler. They're talking about recruiting today.
2: Yes, we are. Thank you very much for having me back. I have a very special guest today. It's sometimes very difficult for me to get people in here to talk about what they do because of their busy schedules, especially with our recruiters. Luckily, on short notice, I have Corporal Mark Ziegler here to talk about what he does and why this is a really important time, this time of year, for the state police and recruiting. Before we get into those questions, I have a whole bunch of questions I want to talk about. Hopefully, we can kind of shed the light on what to expect when applying for the state police, what to expect whenever you get into the academy, and then what to expect once you get out. So a lot of information sitting right next to me here, and I'm very excited to kind of share it with everybody. So before we get into this, quick introduction here, Corporal.
3: First and foremost, thanks for having me. It's an honor to be here to talk about our profession. We are here to talk about recruiting, and we are hiring. The Pennsylvania State Police is hiring. Mm-hmm. Right now, we have a cycle open from May 20th to August 20th, 2024. Which you just go online, sign up, and take the test.
2: Sounds easy enough, and we're going to get into that and all the different steps, but I'm assuming that you, on a pretty regular basis, run into a lot of people that show you different things and maybe show you different attributes of what might make them a good trooper or a good candidate. Can you kind of go through what you think makes a good candidate to be a state police cadet and eventually, hopefully, a trooper? What attributes do these
3: people have? So we're looking for qualities, leadership, hard work ethic, leave no stone unturned kind of mentality, willing to help people, willing to provide service to the community they reside in even after they're working. So, i.e. coaching, volunteering at the local field, a concession stand, just be a good human being, good heart and compassion.
2: We have some time on. I just clicked, I think, my 19th year. How many years do you have on?
3: I have 15 years.
2: All right, so it seems like back whenever they were recruiting us, those types of words and attributes they're looking for today kind of change a little bit, because I think policing and what we're looking for in law enforcement is changing a little bit. So it's not necessarily the nuts and the bolts, how many push-ups can you do, how fast can you run, mm-hmm. how big are you, kind of looking at the humanity side of people from what it sounds like from your
3: description. Absolutely, absolutely. While you're on this job, you're going to see things that you don't normally see as a normal civilian. You're going to see some events that might need some empathy or some compassion, dealing with children, dealing with victims of crimes. Policing those areas is what we do. So you need to have different attributes, not just strength and how much can you squat or bench or how many push-ups you can do. It's more how can you relate to somebody that you're dealing with.
2: Oh, interesting. Very good. So let's get into it. So what are the qualifications to apply to become a cadet? The Pennsylvania State Police.
3: So right now you can apply at 20, but you cannot enter the academy until you turn 21. And there's just a high school diploma or GED is what you require for the educational standards, and be a U.S. citizen and have a valid driver's license.
2: So has that changed from, I mean, that is much different from whenever I joined the state police almost two decades ago. Has that changed in the past few years?
3: Yes. So recently we just eliminated the 60 college credits. Or the prior law enforcement, prior military, active duty requirements. So now it just requires 21 years of age, a high school diploma or GED, a valid driver's license, you're a U.S. citizen.
2: Has that helped our recruiting at all? Have we gotten more applicants?
3: Yes, it has increased.
2: Are we talking substantially increased, or is this something that, because from what I understand, the governor's office, they opened up, when he got in there, they opened up a lot of different jobs and dropped the college requirement, and state police has been exactly the same, and it seems like it's worked pretty well to attract different people. Have you found that to be the case?
3: The call volume has increased. I don't have the numbers in front of me, but I would assume that, you know, from the workload that I'm handling and the other recruiters are handling, it has increased the numbers.
2: Okay.
3: Applications.
2: Very good. So there's something that's kind of been controversial throughout my time with the state police, whether to allow tattoos visible, and a lot of people throughout the years have come up to me and said, you know, I wish I could have joined the state police, but unfortunately I had a tattoo from whenever I was young and it kind of eliminated me. What is the tattoo policy right now to join the state police?
3: So the policy with the tattoos is nothing below your long sleeve shirt onto your hand. So nothing beyond your wrist that would not be covered up by a long sleeve shirt. and collar. If you have a collared shirt, when it's buttoned to the top, nothing above on your neck or your back of your head. I grew up in the mentality of the military. When you wore a short sleeve collared shirt, you couldn't have any tattoos showing. And that's the policy I've already had. But now they've changed it because I think we were missing out on some military veterans or some people that had tattoos. They couldn't apply to us. So I think, well, they could, but they had to get them removed prior to graduation from the academy. So with that being said, the long sleeve shirt, collared shirt, with a collared button away to the top, no tattoos revealing above or onto your hand. With that being said, also, if you do have a tattoo that's on your arm or forearm that is derogatory or negative or have some kind of connotation that's criminal, you'd have to get that removed prior to enlistment. Mm-hmm.
2: So that has recently changed. Do you foresee that changing in the future?
3: No, I do not.
2: Okay.
3: From my standpoint, I do not.
2: Okay. Very nice. So now, this is the question that I always get, and it's easier than ever. And I know the answer to this, but I just kind of want to get it from the person that deals with this all the time. How do you apply?
3: So you go to patrooper.com. It's very user-friendly in terms of where you click. It says, apply now. And it tells you the cycle length. So right now the cycle's May 20th, 2024 to August 20th, 2024. You click on there, you follow the steps, you create an account. It is tricky a little bit. You have to apply now, and then you have to wait for a confirmation. So they confirm that you're eligible to take the test. After you get that eligibility certificate, you schedule to take your test. It's all online now, so you have to go to a site and take a computerized test. It generates and sends it to Harrisburg. So there's no more written test or bubble sheets as of this point. But you can schedule your test on your own time. So it's up to you, after you apply, to schedule your own test, show up to a site, and take the test.
2: So that's a lot easier than it used to be, correct?
3: Correct. It used to be you show up in an auditorium with 700 other individuals, and you take a bubble sheet test. And then you wait months on end to figure out your results.
2: I remember those days, for sure. I remember those days. That's just how it was, so you didn't think twice. But looking
3: right
2: at how we're changing, it definitely is becoming something where the average person should be able to fit this in their schedule. If they're interested at all, there's no excuse as to why they didn't apply or take that test, correct?
3: Correct. Correct. So you get an email after you sign up, you wait for that number, and then you can go online and schedule your test at multiple locations. So if you're in the service, so if you're in the Army and you're in Korea, you can apply for the Pennsylvania State Troopers. You know your ETS and are getting out of the military at a certain date. You can plan around, and you can actually take the test in Korea or in Europe if you're in a Europe theater. You can take it in Hawaii if you're in Schofield Barracks. Anywhere across the country, even CONUS or OCONUS, you can take the test.
2: How about that, Marianne? It doesn't get much easier than that, does it?
1: No.
2: Okay, Corp, I have to ask the question. I still get it, especially from old-timers. Is there a policy on minimum height requirement?
3: No, there is not.
2: But there was way before our time, correct?
3: Yes, I think there was a time where you had to get permission from the commissioner to get married. And then the significant other of the person you were married has to write a letter back to the commissioner saying that she or he would not interfere in your duties as a Pennsylvania State Trooper. That has since gone by the wayside.
2: What's interesting about that is those rules are so old.
3: Right.
2: But it still lingers. There's mm-hmm. still misconception around sure. our selection process. So, yeah, thank you for clearing that up. I appreciate it.
3: The only requirement you have is the physical training standards, which varies by age in male and female.
2: So there's no height, there's no weight requirement, correct?
3: Correct.
2: Men, women.
3: Yep.
2: Doesn't, yeah.
3: You're exactly right.
2: Okay. So let's go through the selection process, because whenever I went through, it took about a year from start to finish, from the time that I applied to the time that I got my letter. And things have changed throughout the year, so kind of glad we're talking about this now to kind of get an updated idea of what the selection process and all the different steps. So if you don't mind, Corp, can you take me through those different steps?
3: So I know our command staff has worked very, very hard to minimize the time. 8 to 12 months, I always tell candidates. So if you're entering your junior year of college and you want to finish your degree, you're hell-bent on finishing your degree, wait a year. Wait till your beginning of your senior year to apply if you're stuck on getting your degree, which I have no issues with. But if you want to get in right away, just apply. The first step is going on patrooper.com, applying now, waiting for your confirmation to make sure you're eligible, and go take the written exam. Then there's a time period that you, after you take your written exam, because we have to wait for the cycle to close for everyone to have a chance to take the test. And then you get ranked in terms of how well you did on the written exam. The study guide for the written exam is on the homepage of patrooper.com. So it's Law Enforcement Aptitude Battery study guide.
2: So you get a study guide as well?
3: Yeah, you just go online and download it, or download to your iPhone or your Android, and you can review it right digitally. It's more just basic knowledge thing, not how to be a police officer, not experiencing law enforcement anyway.
2: Okay.
3: After that, after you get your score and your written, after you take your written exam, you go on to the pre-polygraph exam, where you meet at a location amongst all your peers. There's polygraphers there, and you go through your polygraph booklet, you fill it out.
2: There's a lot of people that might not know what a polygraph is. For in layman's terms, a polygraph is...
3: a lie detector.
2: Thank you.
3: A lie detector, or something to identify deception.
2: Gotcha.
3: Test that identifies deception. So you take this pre-polygraph booklet where you fill it all out in front of a polygrapher, you go review it, and then they schedule your official polygraph date. It's not a polygraph when you meet at that location. It's just filling out the booklet with polygraphers there.
2: Okay.
3: And they're all state troopers that are polygraphers that handle that. A recruiter will be there to help you with any questions. We're there on site if you have questions that arise during the hiring process. So you go written exam, then you have your pre-polygraph, then you go to your polygraph examination. If you do well enough on that and there's no problems with your application or polygraph, you move on to the background phase of our hiring process. That is extensive, where you are assigned to a criminal investigator in your troop, typically in the area you live, and they delve into your life. And you have to fill out a booklet that they have to do interviews, they go over your finances, they go over your history in high school, college, your work history.
2: We call it a booklet, but I can assure you, you could call it a book because it is extensive.
3: Yes.
2: And we want to make sure, even though we're making it very easy to apply, we want to make sure we're getting people who are right for this job. So
3: correct.
2: It's very involved, correct?
3: You know, they'll interview people that, say, ex-girlfriends you broke up with. They interview them. They interview, say you got in a fist fight in middle school. They interview those kids, too. They interview teachers that liked you, teachers that didn't like you. You might not even list a teacher that didn't like you, but we'll find out which teachers didn't like you, if that makes sense. They go into your life, because we want to know, and it's okay to have a fist fight in middle school. It's okay to have a fist fight in high school. During our process, you have to be an open book and tell us about yourself. If you're involved in a, you know, an underage drinking party, you have to list this stuff because you have to be honest as a state trooper, and we want honesty.
2: So you could fail this polygraph exam by trying to conceal a simple white lie that might not get you eliminated if you admit to it, right? So
3: correct.
2: The lie right. itself is, in most cases, going to get you eliminated from our process.
3: So the thing with recruiters, we don't know the parameters for elimination.
2: Okay.
3: And that's a good thing because I'm here to encourage and motivate
2: right.
3: individuals to join the state police. I don't want to know what gets them fired or gets them not hired, I should say.
2: Yeah, I understand.
3: So it's good not to know that, but I just tell people to be honest. Be an open book because as a trooper, you have to be an honest person. You have to be honest on an affidavit of probable cause. You have to be honest about, you know, what you've observed and what you put on a report. So honesty is pretty much a staple.
2: Okay, so you finish that background. What is the next step?
3: The physical readiness test, which you have to travel out to Harrisburg or Hershey. And there's physical trainers there that run you through a gamut of tests.
2: I don't want to get too, because all this information that we're talking about, it's easily found on patrooper.com, correct?
3: Absolutely, it's all there.
2: And that's, I've talked about it on this show before, that website is as informative as it's ever been. And it's extremely user-friendly. So everything that we're talking about, it's easily found on patrooper.com. So the physical readiness, it's something that you can train for, correct?
3: Yes. Yes.
2: And it's very manageable.
3: Yes.
2: Okay, so once again, we are looking to kind of gauge people whether they are suited to join the academy. Not necessarily, we're not looking for someone who's able to run a full marathon or, you know, lift a Volkswagen above their head. These are reasonable standards, correct?
3: Correct.
2: Okay.
3: Now, what I recommend is if you're a little bit heavy, I was heavier when I went into the academy because I knew from the Army that I was going to lose weight fast. The thing with me is you got to be able to work hard and get through that pain. You're gonna have to run and do calisthenics to get yourself ready for the academy. It's not an easy academy. I tell candidates all the time, if this was an easy career, everyone would do it. But it's not easy. So you have to find it within yourself, dig deep, get in shape, do calisthenics, push-ups, sit-ups, burpees, jumping jacks, flutter kicks, mountain climbers. You know, that kind of training will get you prepared for the Pennsylvania State Police Academy.
2: Well said, well said. And I agree with everything that you're saying. You're absolutely right. So you finished the physical readiness. What is that? Keep in number here. That is the sixth step that you talk about. What's after the physical readiness test?
3: So During the physical readiness test, you also will take a urinalysis drug screening test.
2: Okay.
3: That's just, you know, disclaimer, you're going to have to take a drug screening test. We don't want drug addicts in uniform as state troopers.
2: I think everybody would assume that would be the case in law enforcement.
3: Right. Yes. After the physical readiness test, then you have the medical and the psychological exam, which take place the same day or a day after the physical readiness test at Hershey.
2: Now, those things aren't something that you can prepare for, correct?
3: No. Unless you have medical documents supporting, you know, say you have some kind of ailment that might preclude you from being a trooper, bring that documentation with you prior to that, you know, medical evaluation.
2: Okay, so you finished the medical and the psychological. What's next?
3: Now you're in a holding pattern waiting for that appointment letter.
2: And that appointment letter, what is that? If you do get that letter, what does that signify?
3: That signifies that you are accepted into the Pennsylvania State Police Academy as a state police cadet. Along with that, I'm going to jump question here. During this process, about 10 weeks prior to the academy, you're in the process. You might not have went through the physical readiness test or the medical or psychological yet. We have a mentorship program that I'm in charge of Troop D. So everybody in Troop D that's applying to the state police that live in Troop D's area will be my mentee and I'll be their mentor. I.e., I'll help them with rope climbing, how to prepare for the academy, how to shine leather, swimming, things of that nature. I'm there to mentor them to get through them.
2: So that's a great resource.
3: Yes, yes. And you don't have, it's a voluntary, you don't have to, you know, there's no demerit if you don't participate in the mentorship program. It'll only help you. It's there to help you.
2: Interesting. So you mentioned that you served in the military, correct?
3: Yes.
2: Okay. Can serving in the military help you join the state police?
3: You do get 10 bonus points if you have a DD-214 or the National Guard form or a reserve form. I think the reserve form is a DD-214 as well. You will get 10 additional points on your written exam if you submit that to Human Resources prior to taking the test.
2: All right, so explain that to me. So let's say I score a 92 and I have I served in the military. What would I get bumped up to a 102?
3: Yes.
2: Okay, so that is extremely valuable.
3: Yes.
2: So people that get out of high school and they join the military, they're really putting themselves on a pretty good pathway to join the state police.
3: Yes. Now, say you're still in the service and you don't have a DD-214 yet, you want to get your company commander or the commander in charge of you to write a letter with their letterhead stating that this is your service and you are in good standing with the military in lieu of the DD-214. So there's always other documentations that Human Resources will want if you don't have a DD-214 yet. A DD-214 is a document saying this is what your service was in the active Army or active Marine Corps.
2: Interesting. Thank you. That's very good information. So you kind of have been talking about different things that prepare you for the academy. You mentioned the mentorship program.
3: Yes.
2: Is there anything else that the state police offers to kind of help people, give them a really good idea, other than what you can find on patrooper.com, because there's videos on there, correct? There's videos
3: yes.
2: on there that will show
3: yes.
2: you what the academy, a day in the life of a cadet is. Is there anything that can prepare people before they join the academy?
3: So in the infancy of your life, there's a camp cadet. Usually in every troop, there's a camp cadet. And I think, I don't know the ages. I think it ends at 14?
2: 12 to 15.
3: 12 to 15. Okay. Right. So after the camp cadet, if you want to do that and get the ball rolling towards your career, you can do that. We also have the Hill Impact Program, which is 15 to 18-year-olds. And I've actually had 19-year-olds in it, too. It's all dependent on the numbers and how many we can have in the program. But we put on a Hill Impact Program every year.
2: So that's what it's called, the Hill Impact
3: Program. Yeah, H-I-L-L. Impact
2: okay.
3: program, which they go through a long, it's 14 weeks, and they meet one day a week, and it's about for 2.5 hours for one day a week. The last one we had was in Greensburg at the Southwest Training Center. Very well done. I really enjoyed it. You get to teach kids about Title 18, Title 75, which is the crimes code and the vehicle code of Pennsylvania. We bring in a cold case investigator in. They teach them what we do in these cold cases. We bring in a crash reconstructionist that's their specialty. They do crash reconstruction for all fatal prosecutable crashes. He comes in and teaches how they forensically map a scene. It's just all interesting things to get the ball rolling, to get these kids thinking, hey, law enforcement ain't too bad. And Pennsylvania State Police is the best because we have a lot of versatility.
2: Very nice, very nice. An applicant finally goes through. They're in the academy. When they show up on that first day, and what should they expect? Let's talk about the lifestyle. Is it kind of run like college? Is it run like boot camp, somewhere in between?
3: I would say somewhere in between. It's a little bit more based military. So you are going to get shouted out. You're going to be told what to do, how to do it, when to do it. And that's the way it is. It's a paramilitary organization, so you will learn how to drill and ceremony, which is facing movements, about face, position of attention, saluting, how to square a hallway, which I know a lot of people don't understand it, but when you walk on the outside of a hallway, that's how you, they teach you how to march. They teach you just paramilitary customs and courtesies. So you're going to expect that. You're going to get 3 meals a day. You're never going to eat so well. You're going to eat 3 meals a day, and a lot of it, because you're going to need that, because you're going to be burning a lot of calories. You're up early in the morning, you're running, you're doing training, you're in the classroom, you're shooting a weapon, you're learning our weapon systems. Every day is accounted for, those 27 weeks while you're there.
2: So 27 weeks.
3: Yeah.
2: While you're there, do you get the opportunity to come home, or are you there for all 27 weeks?
3: Depending on how you perform and how big your class is determines on when you go home. It's usually every other weekend, depending on class size. If it's one platoon, or, you know, you might go home every other weekend. If it's two platoons, you might go home every other weekend. It depends. But you also got to perform during the week, i.e., you perform well on a pistol qualification, the physical rating test, the morning runs, your attitude, the way you prepare your room every day. If it's unkept, then you might not go home that weekend, if that makes sense.
2: Thinking back whenever I was there a long, long time ago, it was, I'd say, every other week I got to go home. Worst case scenario, every third week. But there were other people that were in my platoon. They never got to go home because they either struggled with the academic side of things or physically they weren't fit enough. So to your point, if you're doing what you're supposed to do, you'll have the opportunity to go home maybe every other, maybe every third. And once again, it depends on if there's another class in there. And the reason being is there's things that have to be done on a daily basis.
3: Correct.
2: As far as upkeep at the academy. So you're doing duties every day. I mean, you're waking up really early in the morning and you're going to sleep really late at night. And your free time is not really free because
3: Correct.
2: You kind of have to
3: Correct.
2: Make sure everything's in line. Okay, so speaking of the academy, there's a new one under construction, is there not?
3: There is.
2: All right,
3: can
2: you tell us a little bit about that, as much as you know?
3: So as far as I know, is it's going to be a state-of-the-art facility to replicate almost the FBI Academy, maybe even more superior to the FBI Academy. It's going to have a mock city. I think there's going to be a couple things that they're going to be training for, real life, like a shoot house, realistic training.
2: Where, for scenarios.
3: You yeah, mean. For okay. scenarios, yeah. So, you know, these cadets that are going to go through the State Police Academy are going to have hands-on approach, you know, something you and I never had. You know, we just did a little mock, you know, shoot, don't shoot with a computer screen.
2: And that's part of how our training is sort of evolving over
3: Correct.
2: The years is we're more leaning towards doing scenario-based things so that
3: Yes.
2: when we get out there, we've already done this in training as opposed to just talked about it or talked about the theory of how to handle these incidents. We're actually doing it in a replication
3: Right.
2: of a city and residential
3: gonna,
2: area.
3: Right, and they're going to have, you know, instructors acting as role players in a domestic violence case, or an active shooter case, or a burglary in progress case. Those cadets will be able to go through that before they even hit the streets.
2: Okay, so something that's different with our academy as opposed to maybe some other local academies is there tuition? Do you have to pay?
3: No, we pay you. And it's about $1,500 biweekly.
2: And what's nice about that is you don't have to pay for lodging, you don't
3: Correct.
2: Have to pay for your food,
3: Correct.
2: And you still get a stipend. So you're not going to get rich off of it, but they're also covering you know, your housing and your food and things
3: Correct.
2: Like that.
3: Correct, and you're not accruing additional bills other than the bills you go in with, you know, i.e. like your electric bill, or if you move out and like maybe move your stuff to your, you know, a friend's or family's house. You're not accruing bills while you're there. You're just paying as you go. You know, you're pocketing that money for when you get out.
2: Okay, so for those that are fortunate enough to get through the 27 weeks of intense training, what should somebody expect after they graduate?
3: From what I know is that you get to pick your top three troops while you're there.
2: So when you say troop, that usually encompasses a handful of different counties, right?
3: Correct.
2: So like right now we're in Troop D, that's Butler, Beaver, Armstrong, Lawrence, and Mercer counties.
3: Correct.
2: So that's five different counties. So if you choose a troop, they'll send you to a larger area, not necessarily one station. They'll send you to a larger area, and then the captain will decide, correct?
3: Correct.
2: Okay, so
3: it's the captain's discretion of that troop. So the troop commander will decide where you go. So for me, from my experience, I put B as one of my choices, which is Pittsburgh, Washington, Uniontown, Belle Vernon, and Waynesburg. And I put B, and I didn't know where I was going. And obviously, the biggest barracks in the Troop B is Uniontown. That's where I went. I had no choice. It just, I got B.
2: Okay, so I didn't get one of my top three choices, but I can tell you that a lot of people, it seems like, are coming back to their home troops. And if you don't, you might get one of your top three choices, which is pretty fair because I grew up down in the Pittsburgh area. So I had, within driving distance, I had three different troops all around me, which wasn't too bad. So after so long, you can transfer back to wherever you want to
3: go. After your first 2 years of service.
2: So you're not stuck there. I mean, another misconception is you're stuck where they put you for a very long time. That's just not the case. When you get out and you get to your first station, what is your job function? Because it's the same across the state.
3: So you're patrol. So you're wearing a uniform. You have a patrol bag, you have everything you need, and you get a vehicle and you drive your zones that you're assigned, your patrol zones, which are townships or boroughs.
2: Excellent. Okay, so what everybody always wants to know with the job is how much are you getting paid? What are the benefits? Can you kind of run through that real quick for me?
3: So $66,911 is your starting salary.
2: Base salary.
3: So with shift differential and overtime that you accrue your first year, it'll be more than that. That's the starting salary.
2: So how about the benefit package? What type of benefit package does
3: the state place? It's 100% benefits. Upon promotion to trooper after you graduate the academy, benefits will be dental care program, vision care plan, prescription drug program. The Commonwealth pays the entire cost of all coverage for the trooper and their eligible family members.
2: So if I would want to look that up, where could I go to find that information?
3: Like I said before, patrooper.com and under cadet information.
2: There you go. Okay. Now, I know a lot of people don't care so much about it until they get some years under their belt, but let's talk about something that's extremely valuable and kind of sets us apart is we have a really high-quality pension. Can you talk about our pension a little bit?
3: So our pension is 25 years of service, 75% of your highest year. 20 years of service with 50% of your highest year. So for five more years after 20, you get 25% of your highest year.
2: That's tough to beat, isn't it, Corp?
3: That's pretty great.
2: That's pretty good stuff. So you can retire someone, and I joined the state police whenever I was 21, so 25 years, I'll be 46 with a full pension, which is pretty good.
3: Right, I'll retire at 49, almost 50 years old.
2: So the last question that I want to ask you.
3: Okay.
2: Why should someone who's interested in police work choose the Pennsylvania State Police as opposed to another law enforcement agency?
3: My personal opinion is the versatility that we have. Over 150 special positions. You're not in patrol. You don't have to stay in patrol. You can go into criminal investigation, vice units, helicopter pilot, horse rider, anything.
2: Excellent. Yes. I want to thank you so much for this past 30 minutes that you've given us. Very informative. We're lucky to have you.
3: It was my pleasure. Thanks for having me.
2: Yeah, good luck on the recruiting trail.
3: Thank you.
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1: This is Marianne Chainer with your Elwood City weather forecast for Friday, June 12th. Morning showers. High temperature 83. Low temperature 58. Thank goodness. Looking ahead to Saturday, sunny, high temperature 87, low temperature 65. On Sunday, thunderstorms, high temperature 78, low temperature 56. The Elwood City Area Historical Society is presenting From Flappers to the Front on June 14th. 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
1: This is Marianne Chainer with your Elmwood City weather forecast for Friday, June 12th. Morning showers. High temperature 83. Low temperature 58. Thank goodness. Looking ahead to Saturday. Sunny. High temperature 87. Low temperature 65. On Sunday, thunderstorms. High temperature 78. Low temperature 56. The Elmwood City Area Historical Society is presenting From Flappers to the Front on June 14th from 10 a.m. till 4 p.m.
2: I want to know what you're thinking. 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
1: This is Marianne Chainer with your Elmwood City weather forecast for Friday, June 12th. Morning showers. High temperature 83, low temperature 58. Thank goodness. Looking ahead to Saturday, sunny. High temperature 87, low temperature 65. On Sunday, thunderstorms. High temperature 78, low temperature 56. The Elmwood City Area Historical Society is presenting From Flappers to the Front on June 14th from 10 a.m. till 4 p.m.
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1: This is Marianne Chainer with your Elwood City weather forecast for Saturday, June 13th. Mostly sunny, high temperature 86, low temperature 63. Looking ahead to Sunday, thunderstorms, high temperature 78, low temperature 53. On Monday, partly cloudy, high temperature 72, low temperature 54. 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
1: This is Marianne Chainer with your Elwood City weather forecast for Saturday, June 13th. Mostly sunny. High temperature 86. Low temperature 63. Looking ahead to Sunday, thunderstorms. High temperature 78. Low temperature 53. On Monday, partly cloudy. High temperature 72. Low temperature 54. 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

Oh, yeah, you gotta check out the WXED. Yeah, you dig it? 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Yeah, it's the Tower of Power. It's too sweet to be sour. It's funky like a monkey. Yeah.

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1: This is Marianne Chaner with your Elwood City weather forecast for Saturday, June 13th. Mostly sunny. High temperature 86. Low temperature 63. Looking ahead to Sunday, thunderstorms. High temperature 78. Low temperature 53. On Monday, partly cloudy. High temperature 72. Low temperature 54. 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
1: This is Marianne Chainer with your Elwood City weather forecast for Saturday, June 13th. Mostly sunny, high temperature 86, low temperature 63. Looking ahead to Sunday, thunderstorms, high temperature 78, low temperature 53. On Monday, partly cloudy, high temperature 72, low temperature 54. 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
1: This is Marianne Chainer with your Elmwood City weather forecast for Saturday, June 13th. Mostly sunny, high temperature 86, low temperature 63. Looking ahead to Sunday, thunderstorms, high temperature 78, low temperature 53. On Monday, partly cloudy, high temperature 72, low temperature 54. The Elmwood City Library presents Happy 250th Birthday America on July 15th at 6 p.m. All ages are invited and it is free.
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0: over 70 million students recite the Pledge of Allegiance along with thousands of citizens, the Boy Scouts, Girl Scouts, American Legion, and many other fraternal and patriotic organizations. Most have no idea of the origin or the meaning of the pledge. Not every country has a pledge, you know. The United States is one of very few. In 1892, President Benjamin Harrison called for an idea to commemorate the 400th anniversary of the discovery of America on Columbus Day. He called for the development of a special patriotic school program to highlight the event. The National Education Association got Youth Companion to sponsor the observance. They arranged for President Harrison and Congress to announce a national proclamation which centered around the American flag ceremony and yet unwritten flag salute. James B. Upham was a key staff member and junior partner at the Perry Mason Company. In 1891, Francis Bellamy, under the supervision of Upham, authored a program for the celebration, including a flag salute or Pledge of Allegiance. The initial version was, "I pledge allegiance to the flag and to the republic for which it stands, one nation, indivisible, with liberty and justice for all." The recitation was for that day only, but it was a huge success and was quickly adopted by the nation. The Pledge of Allegiance was first published in September 8, 1892, in an issue of Youth's Companion, a weekly family magazine published by the Perry Mason Company in Boston, with a circulation of over 500,000. The pledge in 1923 was altered when the words, "My flag," were changed to "The flag of the United States." At the urging of the American Legion's National Flag Conference in 1924, it was altered again with the addition of America after Flag of the United States. This was codified into public law in 1942. The pledge remained unchanged until the 1950s. The Senator Joseph R. McCarthy hearings brought the Red Scare to the nation. Fearing communism might find a footing in America, Congress thought that acknowledging God as our national symbol, America might be better protected from the communist movement. The pledge was amended in 1954 to include the words, "Under God." In 1956, the motto on all coinage, "E Pluribus Unum," or "Out of many one," was changed to read, "In God we trust." These measures were based on the fact that America was founded on Christian principles by Christian founding fathers, and it further proves that there was never any basis for the often repeated, tired old phrase, separation of church and state, a phrase that can be found in no founding document. It does not exist. Since 1954, the pledge has read, "I pledge allegiance to the flag of the United States of America, and to the republic for which it stands, one nation under God, indivisible, with liberty and justice for all." These changes were made by a nation intent on protecting itself from revisionists, those who would rewrite history by declaring it a secular nation. They wanted to make it clear that the United States was founded on a belief in God. The resolution to change the pledge was introduced into the House by Representative Louis C. Raybould. He proposed to add the words "under God" as "one nation under God." Note the placement of the comma between "one nation" and "under God." As part of its deliberations, the House Judiciary Committee solicited an opinion for comma placement from the Library of Congress. Three proposals were considered: "one nation, comma, under God," "one nation, under God," "one nation, indivisible, under God." The Library of Congress reported the following recommendations. Under general accepted rules of grammar, a modifier should normally be placed as close to as possible to the word it modifies. In the present instance, this would indicate that the phrase under God being intended as a fundamental and basic characterization of our nation might well be put immediately following the word nation. Further, since the basic idea is a nation founded on a belief in God, there would seem to be no reason for a comma after nation. One nation under God thus becomes a single phrase, emphasizing perfectly the idea desired by the author. The Judiciary Committee and the House concurred with the Library of Congress, adopting the single phrase. The Senate co-sponsored the resolution was Senator Homer Ferguson, who said, in the joint resolution during the Senate debate, our nation was founded on a fundamental belief in God. It was important for Congress to officially acknowledge the United States as a nation founded on the belief in God, that even a comma placement was debated to ensure the proper meaning was conveyed. With insertion of the words under God, comma, the pledge might now be considered both a patriotic oath and a public prayer. We pledge allegiance, but we are doing according to Black's Law Dictionary, 6th edition, allegiance is defined as obligation of fidelity and obedience to government in consideration for protection that government gives. Although the flag represents the embodiment of our national conscience and is easily the most recognized symbol of our nation and one that I proudly support. Yes, it seems clearly to be a religious pledge of allegiance to our flag because our country was founded on Christian principles. I heard a commentary on the Pledge of Allegiance by Red Skelton. It went something like this. As a schoolboy, one of Red Skelton's teachers explained the words meaning of the Pledge of Allegiance to his class. Skelton later wrote down and eventually recorded his recollection, I, me, an individual, a committee of one, pledge, dedicate all my worldly goods to give without self-pity, allegiance, my love and my devotion, to the flag, our standard, Old Glory, a symbol of freedom. Wherever she waves, there is respect, because your loyalty has given her dignity that shouts, freedom is everybody's job. United. That means that we are all united and we all come together. States. Individual communities that have united into 50 great states. 50 individual communities with pride and dignity and purpose. All divided with imaginary borders, yet united to a common purpose. And that is love of country. And to the Republic, Republic, a state in which sovereign power is invested in representatives chosen by the people to govern. And government is the people, and it's from the people to the leaders, not from the leaders to the people. Not a democracy, as no democracy has ever survived in the history of the world, for which it stands. One nation meaning so blessed by God, indivisible, incapable of being divided, with liberty, which is freedom, the right to power, to live one's own life without threats, fear.
1: Fear of being kicked off of Facebook, having your Twitter page shut down,
0: or some sort of retaliation, and justice. The principle or qualities of dealing fairly with others, for all, which means boys and girls, it is as much your country as it is mine. And now, folks, help me recite the Pledge of Allegiance. I pledge allegiance to the flag of the United States of America and to the republic for which it stands, one nation, under God, indivisible, with liberty and justice for all. This is Jerry Corbin saying thank you for having me into your homes. God bless America. God bless you all, and have a day full of memories.
2: Hi, folks. This is Teresa Corbin from Knoxville, Tennessee.
3: This is the Reverend Richard Corbin, and we're listening to my cousin Jerry Corbin, Building Memories, the way you all build a tall building, one story at a time.
1: Well, folks, that's all for me. I hope you enjoyed the show as much as I enjoyed bringing it to you. I'm going to finish the show up with a song by Lee Greenwood, God Bless the USA. 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